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2: This is Pastor Clarence Sexton from the Temple Baptist Church and Crown College in Knoxville, Tennessee. Thank you for joining us today. I hope you've been listening all week at the same time. But we're continuing this series on Add to Your Faith from the book of 2 Peter. As a matter of fact, today we bring the conclusion to this brief series of messages. Listen carefully and may God speak to your heart.

This I do for the gospel's sake. That's a great expression, isn't it? For the gospel's sake. That I might be partaker thereof with you. Know ye not that they which run in a race run all? Everybody's running, but one receiveth the prize. So run that ye may obtain. In other words, don't just be in the race. Run for the prize. Because the prize is a crown to be placed at the feet of Jesus. And then he says in verses 25 to 27, and every man that striveth for the mastery is temperate in all things. Now they do it to obtain a corruptible crown, but we an incorruptible. I therefore so run, not as uncertainly, so fight I, not as one that beateth the air, but I keep my under my body and bring it into subjection, lest that by any means, when I have preached to others, I myself should be a castaway. Paul said, there's one thing I have to guard against all the time. This matter of a temperate life, keeping my body under subjection. Now, Paul, in the language here, you may miss this. In the language here, it's as if Paul is saying, I'm just beating my own body in submission. And I understand that's what he is talking about. But he's not doing that beating his body in submission with his own strength. He's doing it in the strength of the Lord. There is no man who can live the Christian life apart from Christ. It's impossible. It's impossible to be a Christian without Jesus Christ. It's impossible to live the Christian life without Jesus Christ. And some of us are hot and cold, on and off, up and down. And God says that is not the way He wants His children to be. And we're to add to our knowledge, add temperance, the life that's under control by the Lord. Then he says, add to temperance, patience. Patience. Waiting on God. Somewhere right in the margin of your Bible, Psalm 37, verse 7. Waiting on God. Patience. Waiting on God. Patience is not an excuse for not doing things. Patience is an exercise of faith. Believing the Lord and trusting in the Lord. Knowing that God is going to come through. Not on our timetable, but on His. And we pray sometimes and say, Lord, do this, that, and the other. And prayer is not trying to get God to come right around our way of thinking. Prayer is patiently waiting on the Lord and asking God to help us come around to His way of thinking. Praying in God's will. And we're to add patience. I say, look at the list. Have we added to our faith virtue? Have we added to our virtue knowledge? Have we added to our knowledge temperance? Have we added to our temperance patience? And the Bible says, and add to patience godliness. Do you know any godly people? What is godliness? Communing with Christ. Not only communing with Christ, but being with Christ for a period of time where you desire to be with Christ. You see, spiritual things are amazing because the more you have them, the more you want them. Being filled with the Spirit makes you hungry for God. You say, I'm filled, but yet I'm hungry. Right. When you're filled with the Spirit, you're hungry for God. As you read the Bible, you want to read more of the Bible. As you commune with Christ, you want more of Christ. You see, that's where most Christians get off this thing. They just read enough to get bored with it, not to get into it. They talk about Jesus and talk to Him, or at least try to talk to Him enough just to say they've done it instead of really enjoying the Christian life. God says, enter in, enter in. Have your life transformed. Live a life of godliness. You know, it's like the kids say about pizza when they first taste it, they don't like it, but then they get an appetite for it, and you ask them every day what they want to eat. They'd say, is it all right to have pizza again today? Well, you know, when you really know the Lord, you want to know more of the Lord. And the more you know Him, the more you want to know Him. And the more you get into His Word, the more you want to get into His Word. Communing with Christ. It's an attitude of obedience to the Lord. The Lord Jesus Christ told us in John chapter 8 and verse 29, He that sent me is with me, the Father hath not left me alone, for I do always those things that please Him. Now that is an attitude that we all ought to have. I do always those things that please Him. That's godliness. That's godliness. So look at our list, please. Number one, we have virtue. Number two, we have knowledge. Number three, we have temperance. Number four, we have patience. Number five, we have godliness.
Then the Bible says, doesn't stop there. And to godliness, we add brotherly kindness. Now, the word used there has to do with loving a brother, loving a brother. Brotherly kindness. And I like the way it's expressed there, brotherly kindness. That means that a Christian is to love the brethren, to love the brethren. What does it mean to love the brethren? It means to be committed to the brethren. To have brotherly kindness, add brotherly kindness. We don't even show kindness to Christians, much less to the unsaved. To be kind to Christian people. Let me ask you a question. How many of you are willing to be honest about this? Am I willing to be honest about this? Sometimes we're even glad to hear bad things about people we say we love. I'm talking about God's family. Honestly, it's that old nature in us, you see. But we ought to never have it out for somebody that's in God's family. Never. And by the way, that's not the easiest thing in the world to do. It takes God's enabling to be able to live that kind of life. I mean, just be aggravated at somebody. So troubled and aggravated about them, you don't speak kindly of them or to them. And we have a lot of mistaken ideas about how we ought to talk to people. I think people ought to be dealt with as Christ dealt with people. But sometimes people do need rebuking. Sometimes people need reproving. It ought to be done in love. They need to be corrected. Children, immature children, when they're reproved or corrected, might say, "You don't love me, you wouldn't talk to me like that." No, it's because we love you we talk to you like that. So we're not talking about not reproving people or rebuking people. We're talking about having a hard attitude toward people that we ought to have as Christians, loving, having brotherly kindness, showing brotherly love to one another. Now, there ought to be a wave of brotherly love sweep over a church like this. Rejoice with those that rejoice. Helping those who have a heavy load, heavy burden. God says this is so serious a matter that if you put these things in your life and add them to your faith, if these are in your life and added to your faith, you will not fall, you will have an abundant entrance into heaven, and your life will be fruitful. Have brotherly kindness. Do you have brotherly kindness, and do I have brotherly kindness toward every Christian that you know? Do you? If you don't, then we've got to add something to our faith that's not added to our faith. We're talking about the Christian who is Christ-like now. The Lord doesn't stop there. Look what he says. In number 7 he says, and add to brotherly kindness, charity. That is a different word for love. It is a word that means God's love. That doesn't mean that we love the brethren. That means we love everybody. We love everybody. Not just the brethren, but everybody. Not just Christians, but everybody. Just the other day, I got a phone call about a 22-year-old girl. In my mind, she's not a 22-year-old girl. In my mind, she's 8 or 10 years old. And she has beautiful brown eyes, and she has lovely dark hair. And she ran to greet me every time she saw me in the church. And she had two brothers, an older and a younger, named Alex and Francisco. And no matter where they saw me, they always just showered me with their love and attention. One of the most beautiful children and beautiful families I've ever known. But she's not a little 8 or 10-year-old girl anymore. She's 22 years old. She's graduated from college. She's on her first job. And she had terrible headaches. So bad that she had to do something. There were headaches that were debilitating. She could not even function. And so she had to have x-rays made. When they did the x-rays, they found a tumor, at least what they thought to be a tumor. I hear this beautiful child, now 22 years old, admitted to the hospital, has had surgery. When they did surgery, they found a large tumor on the left side of her brain, a malignant tumor, embedded in her brain.
They removed about 35% of it, and they're going back in a few days to try to get as much of it as they can get without completely wrecking everything else. They don't know exactly what they'll do next after that or how that surgery is going to go exactly. And today I spoke to her on the phone. I said, "Amanda, this is Pastor Sexton." And I wish everyone could have heard her voice and what memories ran through my mind. And I talked to her, prayed with her. And I said, "Well, how are you really doing?" She said, "I'm trusting in the Lord. And I know that He's going to see me through this." There's sometimes, to be quite frank with you, that I feel like, what did I do all those years in Paterson, New Jersey? I didn't spend my life there. Spent a lot of time there. Raised my children there. What did I do? Well, I'll tell you one thing I'm thankful for. I'm thankful that family trusted Christ as Savior, and I baptized them in that church. They got faith, and they've been adding to their faith. And that 22-year-old young lady is lying in that hospital, North Hospital, the Jewish hospital in North Manhattan, waiting on another surgery with great faith in God. Great faith in God. And I'm going to tell you something. Most of us will live a lifetime and never have to deal with what that child is dealing with right now. Did you know that? Live a lifetime, never have to deal with what she's dealing with right now. But you know how she's making it? How her family's making it? With the Lord. Right now in your life, it may not be important to you. You hear me. It may not be important to you that you're really a strong Christian. It may not be important to you that you're a strong Christian. It may not be important to you that these seven graces have been added to your faith. It may not be important at all to you right now. But I'm going to guarantee you something. You have my word on this. I can promise you on the authority of Scripture, a man that is born of woman is a few days and full of trouble. It will be important to you someday that you're that kind of Christian. And if we don't add those things to our faith now with diligence and urgency, we won't have that kind of Christian life in the hour of crisis that we need to see us through.

Dear friend, I want you to take the time to recommend Crown College to young people you know. Maybe some not so young, but men and women who have surrendered their lives to serve the Lord. We're training them here, not only on the campus here in Knoxville, Tennessee, but our Crown College British Division right in the heart of England. And this fall, God willing, opening a campus where the West begins in Fort Worth, Texas. Pray much about all of this. Tell folks at your church on this Lord's Day to be listening to this broadcast next week, Monday through Friday, at the same time on this station. And now may God bless you as you listen to our choir singing, Look Unto Jesus.

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0: with the message of the King James Version. I've never had any desire for any book better. And at the age of 68, I've lost my appetite for all the other books. No newspaper, no magazine, no television. I just don't need all that because I got something so much better. I'd be a wasting my time to peep at Hollywood when I can be a peeping straight into heaven. We're a bunch of nuts to watch that bunch of hussies and homos on those three sewer lines. Well, they shall wake up anyhow. Realize they've even admitted that they have demoralized and brutalized a generation of people. 43 years ago, when that monster raised up her head, I balled up my fist and hit at it. I said, that's the end time stick, big stick of the devil. I was right about it. It ruins your school system. It ruins your home. It paralyzed the pulpit. Gave lockjaw to the modernist today. And so she's done her work, boys. God is not holy and high and majestic anymore. You better watch that. This has been the generation that introduced us to the old man upstairs. You better watch out, brother. He's more than that. I wonder what happened to holy, holy, holy is the Lord God Almighty. Wonder what happened to holy. What happened to the holy day? I noticed the stores all up on Sunday now. You know why? Church members go down and trade with them. Oh, hear me. Folks, I'm glad God gave me the right message. Number six, I'm glad the Lord called me to do three things, to pastor a church, to be an evangelist, and to build homes for people in trouble. If I had 1,000 lives, I'd give 999 of them to preaching, to being an evangelist, and to building homes for people in trouble. 999. I know your curiosity is working on you. What would you do with that other? He'd have to be a lawyer to keep the 999 out of jail. That's right. Folks, I wouldn't swap. Oh, I wouldn't trade. The tremendous calling the Lord has given. Number seven, I would never change God's plan. Now the just shall live by faith. And I want to say now, if living by faith doesn't work, 24 hours from right now, we're sunk and closed. Would you believe that? That's just how serious it is. But the just shall live by faith. Now then, I'd like to mention some things. If I were to live my life over, and I don't have time to finish this, I would avoid seven things. Number one, I'd try to dodge the crooks, especially the born-again bunch, so-called. I said I'd avoid some people. That'd have been a great disappointment. I'll tell you something else I would avoid. I would never become a denominational cog. I would never get tied up in organized religion. There came a day when if God was going to bless me, I had to do what I knew to do, and that was to get out. And so I got out of the union. And that's when the Lord began to bless us in a miraculous way. Number three, if I had my life to live over, 50 years ago, I would have located a better way to eat, to live, and not have been sick. But I didn't know it. 38 years ago, at the end of my trail physically, it would have soon been over. The Lord began to reveal to me Bible wisdom concerning the temple of the Holy Spirit. Eating, drinking, exercising, trusting, believing, praying for the sick, believing that God would supply all of our needs. And so I got out of the medical racket. I refused to go the aspirin route and to get in the chemical straitjacket. They'd already operated on me, I believe, three times. And so, folks, I learned some. I found out that everything I need's in this book. This is all the drugstore you'll ever need, really. Oh, you'd say, I wish you hadn't said it. I already said it. If I had my life to live over, there are some people I'd never neglect. And this is the test of your Christian experience. Little children, old people, poor people, and lost people. If you get after those four and love them real good, they may not give you as much money, but God will give you a heap of joy if you look after those people. You know, I read yesterday of an old, old, old teacher, 86 years old she was, and she got a letter from a fellow by the name of William that was in her class. She taught school over 50 years, and he got to thinking about his teacher, and somebody said, that precious old soul is still living, and she loved Jesus, and she was such a blessing to him. He sat down and wrote her a letter, and this thing touched my heart when I read it yesterday, and she answered the letter. He said, I just want to thank you, Miss called her name, said you were such a help to me when I was a little boy. And she sat down and wrote him, Dear Willie, after teaching over 50 years, and I'm an old lady, 86, and I live alone, and I fix my own meals and do my own cooking and look after myself. And out of all the pupils I've had in all of my 50 years of teaching, you're the only one that ever wrote me and said it cheered my old heart today and made me so glad. You made my day, son, when you wrote me a letter. Listen, ingratitude grins in the face of God in America today. And we're losing now what it cost so much for our pilgrim forefathers to purchase for us. The Constitution of the United States is despised, and the law of the Lord has been voted out of the public school system. Even Thanksgiving at the table said, couldn't have. America has turned out to be a nation of sinners and ingrates, and God's not going to bless us. Let me close real quickly by saying, if I were to begin my life over, my ministry 50 years ago, number one, I would not ignore, I could not ignore the importance of Bible reading and memorizing. Memorizing a chapter a month, it'll make your life over. Jesus means more to me, and this book means more. As I close this message, I'd like to say, stay with your prayer, your Bible reading, your soul winning, and your giving. Those are the marks that will make a great Christian or reveal the fact that you love Jesus. Have you trusted him? Do you know him with all your heart? I'm glad there's one God and one mediator between God and men, the man Christ Jesus. And Jesus said, come unto me, all ye that labor and are heavy laden, and I'll give you rest. And him that cometh unto me, I will in no wise cast out. Students, members of this church, preachers, stay with the book. Preach it. Live it. Practice it. The closing days are going to see the battle between the book and also the look. Separation and the right book. And the right book brings the right look. Standards must be maintained if we're going to be Bible Christians. Now then, one last Bible word, and that is, after they were illuminated, they endured a great fight of afflictions. You're not going to make it now the next 5 years. It'll be too rough for you unless you got this book. The Bible famine that Amos talked about is now crossing the country. You better get the book and stay with it. My hope is built on nothing less than Jesus' blood and righteousness. I dare not trust the greatest friend, but only on Jesus' name, on Christ, sing on. Amen. Oh, thank him, friend. Oh, I want you to bow your heads.
1: The strangers to God, his grace and his love, were gathered by blue Galilee.
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Now, trivia time is just around the corner, so stay tuned in and get ready. Here is a beautiful song requested by Kate listening from the Dorm Girls, In My Weakness, performed by Marilyn Van Gelderen. Hello, Kate.

Alright, it's Friday, but remember Sunday's coming. Here's a song to remind us that no matter what we're going through, there's always hope in Christ. Let's enjoy this one. It's Friday, but Sunday's coming, and requested this afternoon by Patricia Ventura.

You are listening to the Lab Request Hour here on Anchor Radio or the Neta, and we are broadcasting live from our studio here at Crossroads Baptist Church, and I'm your host, Jason Peralta. Here is our next song from Linda, Casey, Hillary, and Nikai, listening all the way from the dorm girls. Here is Perfect Peace, performed by Paul and Rachel Vitch.

It's 20 minutes past the hour and it's currently 30 degrees and the forecast is calling for a high today of 31 and we have 73% chance of rain. Here is a song requested by Grace Avila in the Twinkling of an Eye performed by Commonwealth Baptist College.

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I think the internet has a little bit of problem, so we'll come back to you as soon as we get fixed the internet. But at the moment, I'm gonna queue up all of your songs so you can enjoy them still, and we'll see what we can do if we can fix this internet. 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

How do you do? Being a star is the dream of many young people, driving them to work hard in whatever field they have chosen. For the man in this story, becoming a country music star was a passion from childhood. He wrote, played, and sang songs without a clue that someday his talent would take him in another direction. But only after his heart and mind and life were unshackled.

This is another true life story from Unshackled, dramatized and produced in Chicago by Pacific Garden Mission. When George and Sarah Clark first opened the little store front in downtown Chicago that became Pacific Garden Mission, all they could offer street people was a place to feel welcome and the good news that changed their lives. That was 1877, and the doors have stayed open ever since, making the old lighthouse the oldest continuously operating rescue mission in the country. Today, help includes nourishing meals, fresh clothing, and a safe place to sleep for as many as 700 or 800 people a day. Material help comes without charge, thanks to financial support from friends. But one thing hasn't changed over the years. The same good news is still transforming lives, like the man in this

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1: Hey, Clayton, good to see you again. Did you graduate?
2: Sure did. Wow! Where'd you get that Cadillac? It's almost new.
1: It's a driveaway car. We're taking it to the new owner in Mount Pleasant, Iowa.
2: Hey, I'm from Iowa. I could go with you and visit old friends.
1: Well, sure. Hey, we'll even let you drive in town there to impress them.
2: What a blast!
1: Why don't you go all the way to Nashville with us, Clayton?
2: Oh, man, I'd love to. You don't have to ask me twice.
1: We can get our group going again and play in the Grand Ole Opry.
2: Oh, boy. This is what I've been waiting for.
1: Well, grab some clothes and your Dobro and let's hit the road.
3: What about your job, Clayton?
2: Oh, I'll quit, Dad. I can't pass up a chance to go to Nashville and be on the Grand Ole Opry.
3: Well, you're out of school now, so if you want to go, we can't stop you.
4: I'll pack your clothes, son.
2: Yahoo! I'm on my way!
0: The young man in this story was on his way, all right, but his way didn't live up to his expectations. In fact, his way led to some lonely nights and bitter tears. But that's not true any longer, and we'll let him tell you how that change came about. This is the true story of a man we're calling Clayton Miles, right now on Unshackled.
5: I was the last of four boys born in Creston, Iowa. We were a musical family, starting with Dad, who played the harmonica. My older brothers played banjo, lead guitar, fiddle, and piano. I played piano and sang. We played on the radio from the time I was 6 years old, which made me proud. My family went to church sometimes once a month, but we listened to a country music station that broadcast some preachers.
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7: Turn that radio off. That man hurts my ears yelling so loud.
2: Cry aloud, spare not, lift up thy voice like a trumpet, and shew my people their transgressions.
4: Now, Clayton, don't you be making fun of those God-fearing men.
2: Well, they're funny, Mom. Always hollering. Do you think God is hard of hearing?
7: Maybe they think listeners are hard of hearing.
4: God's not hard of hearing, and neither are listeners. But people are hard-hearted. That's why preachers raise their voices.
2: Is there really a hell, Ma?
4: The Bible says so, Clayton, and you don't want to go there.
5: A missionary came to school one day and gave a Gospel of John to every student who had memorized verse 16 of chapter 3 in that book. For God so loved the world that he gave his only begotten Son, that whosoever believeth in him should not perish, but have everlasting life. That got me started on the path of learning Bible verses, something my brother encouraged.
7: I hear you want to be a Christian, Clayton.
2: Yep. I told my Sunday school teacher today, and he announced it in church.
7: I'll tell you what. You start learning some Bible verses, and when you do, I'll give you a Bible of your own.
2: I already know John 3:16.
7: That's a start, but I want you to learn some others. I'll make a list for you.
2: I'll learn them, Gene. I'm also going to send away for some of those tracts they talk about on the radio, and I'm going to hand them out on the street corner in town.
7: Aren't you the little evangelist?
2: I'm going to get 100. That's a lot, isn't it?
7: Yeah. You got to learn some Bible verses, though, Clayton, because folks are going to have questions.
5: My attitude passing out those tracts was one of pride. Take this and read it, and you'll be as good as me. I memorized the scriptures my brother suggested, and he gave me a Bible that I began reading a chapter a day. But I didn't know the God of the Bible. At an early age, I also began writing country music songs, even though I didn't know a thing about drinking or infidelity because my folks were faithful and sober.
2: Listen to these lines, Mom. It hurts to lose you, but I know why. I got to drinking and made you cry.
4: It sounds fine, Clayton.
2: Boy, I love to write songs. And someday I want to be on the Grand Ole Opry.
4: Well, I hope you succeed, son. But I hope you'll always be a good boy and stay out of trouble.
2: I read the Bible every day.
4: That's good, son. The Bible says you reap what you sow, only more so. Like those girls that date several guys at once and get a bad name. Be faithful, Clayton.
5: One night, my brothers and I were driving to Grant City, Missouri for a performance.
2: As we approached the state line, we were stopped by a police roadblock who were looking for a serial killer. I was scared out of my wits, which gave me a loathing for lawbreakers and a deep respect for law officers. But that incident served to make me even more sure that I was okay with God and on my way to heaven because I kept the law, even after I started driving. One night while I was cruising around Grant City with some friends, they goaded me into laying down some rubber on the pavement as I turned a corner. Right away, a policeman stopped me.
8: What's your name, son?
2: I'm Clayton Miles.
8: Who's your dad?
2: Victor Miles.
8: Surely you're not Vic's boy. They could never have a boy that drove like that. Oh, I can't believe that he's your dad. It's better I call him about this.
2: Oh, please don't do that. My dad'll never let me forget I drove like a hot rodder. He'll be ashamed. He'll be heartbroken. He trusts me.
8: Then why do you do it?
2: My friends egged me on, but I won't ever do it again, I promise. Please don't call my dad.
8: All right. But if I ever catch you driving like that again, you get a ticket.
2: I stuck to my promise because I feared the law. I also didn't drink because my epilepsy medicine didn't mix with alcohol. My brothers were grown and gone, so much of the chores on the farm fell on me. During my junior year in high school, I developed a severe case of asthma, which scared me because I couldn't get my breath and didn't know why. We were combining wheat, and Dad thought I was trying to get out of work.
3: Clayton, climb on the side of the wagon and level off that grain with your hands. It's getting heaped up on one side.
2: Okay.
3: Now, come on, level it out.
2: I can't.
3: Not again. Get down.
2: I can't breathe.
3: You just don't want to work. Take the car and go home if you're too lazy to help.
2: The asthma attacks grew worse, and the doctor advised us to move to a different climate. So my folks sold the farm, and we moved to Aurora, Colorado, near Denver. There I got a job as an apprentice pressman working a tabloid newspaper. I worked from 1 till 5, except for Tuesday and Wednesday, when I worked all night to get the paper out Thursday. I also sang with a group on radio, and I still got up and went to school at 7.
4: Clayton, you look like you're about to fall asleep in the mashed potatoes.
2: I'm beat, Mom.
4: You'd better go straight to bed, son.
2: Yeah, I've been up for 33 hours now.
3: Now, don't neglect your schoolwork, son. This is your last year.
2: I'll graduate, Dad. Don't worry.
4: Being a printer is a good profession, Clayton. You ought to consider it full-time when you're out of school.
2: It's okay, Mom, but I still want to make it in country music.
4: You're singing with that bluegrass group on the radio. Isn't that enough?
2: I want to make the big time, Mom, and the opera is the only way. One of the guys is teaching me to play the dobro, and I'm a natural.
3: Oh, don't break your arm patting yourself on the back.
2: No problem, Dad. The boss keeps me humble. Yesterday, I asked him what he'd do without me, and he said, better. I teamed up with a married couple, and we called ourselves the Harlan County Clan. Gary played guitar, and his wife played the five-string banjo, while I played the dobro. When we played at a nightclub along with country music stars, I thought my dream was coming true. They decided to move to California, but Dad wouldn't let me go until I finished school. After I graduated, they came back through Colorado driving that Cadillac on their way to Nashville. So I went with them. My friends in Iowa were impressed when they saw me in that Cadillac and when they heard us sing together. After we delivered the car, we bought an old junker and carried on, stopping in small nightclubs to play for tips. How much did we make?
9: Enough for gas, but not enough for food.
2: We've still got a couple of potatoes left for tomorrow. We can stop somewhere and build a campfire and cook them.
9: I'm too tired to care right now. As soon as Bonnie comes out, let's just find us a quiet place to pull over and sleep.
2: I'm with you.
9: Man, I wonder if it's this hard for everybody that tries to break into the music business.
2: When we get to Nashville, it'll all be worth it. While I was focused on seeking fame and fortune, I conveniently forgot about church and gospel tracts, so I walked into the trap without any hesitations. Pride kept me reading a chapter a day in the Bible, but my heart was seeking stardom and the applause of men.
5: We finally made it to Nashville, where one of the stars took a liking to me and paid my way into the Musicians Union.
10: Hello?
2: Dad, did you hear the Grand Ole Opry tonight?
10: No, I didn't, son.
2: Oh, too bad. I got to play the dobro.
10: You did? You and your friends?
2: No, just me. I played right behind Johnny Cash.
10: Oh, that's great, son.
2: He got to doing his famous twist while I was playing the interlude between verses, and he bumped into me, which made me bang into the microphone stand, knocking down the sign that said Grand Ole Opry.
10: Did you keep on playing?
2: Oh, yeah, I sure did.
10: Good discipline, son.
2: Wow. At last, I finally made it to the Opry. I'm on my way, Dad.
0: We'll hear more about that journey in just a moment. Unshackled began with Pacific Garden Mission converts unable to keep God's goodness to themselves. They stood up at meetings and on street corners to tell how their lives had been changed. 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In 1950, Unshackled became a half-hour radio drama with professional actors, music, and sound effects. 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Because heartache is part of the human condition, listeners identify with every dramatic struggle and the victory that comes with each transformed life. Letters to the mission from all over the world tell of the impact these true stories have on people's lives. So you're invited to share your testimony for consideration on this program. Just write and tell us how the Lord brought you out of darkness. Let the redeemed of the Lord say so. The address, simply Pacific Garden Mission, Chicago, Illinois, 60605. Our email address is unshackled@pgm.org. And please include your address.
5: I was 19 when I left the trio to go on the road with a singer I always loved. Then I worked with another group, but later joined a popular group called the Stonemans, and we had our own nationwide syndicated television show. We were also on well-known night shows and other well-known programs. We won the 1968 Vocal Group of the Year Award from the Country Music Association, which puffed up my pride as people lined up for autographs after the show. My dream had come true, but with it came an abyss of despair and hopelessness that engulfed me. I'd go to my motel room alone and cry for hours because I felt so empty and lonely inside. One night I ran into the wife of an old friend.
4: Clayton, are you playing here tonight?
2: Hi, Lucia. Oh, sure am. We're booked here for the next 3 months.
4: Great.
2: Is Buddy here, too?
4: Oh, no, I've not seen him in years. We're divorced, you know, and I'm remarried. I have a baby boy now.
2: No kidding.
4: Mm-hmm. How about you, Clayton? Married yet?
2: Not yet. I'm in love with music, Lucia. Oh, I co-wrote a song that's been at the top of the charts.
4: Well, I'm impressed.
2: I had a chance to cut a record with Peter, Paul, and Mary, but I messed up. I kept playing too hot trying to impress them, and in the end, they used a different dobro player.
4: Too bad.
2: Yeah, but I learned from that experience.
4: It sure is good to see you again, Clayton.
5: Lucia was beautiful and seemed especially happy to see me again. She came to me one night and said she wasn't really married. She was just living with the guy who had fathered her son. Then they had a big fight and separated. So we began dating. Within a few months, we were married by a justice of the peace in Tennessee. I was emulating some of the lyrics I had written and sang for years. I never once thought about God or if it was the right thing to do.
2: I'm sorry we don't have time for a honeymoon, Lucia. We have to get to Louisville for my singing engagement tonight. Maybe we can go somewhere later.
4: Oh, it doesn't matter, Clayton. In fact, I need to level with you about something.
2: Okay, what is it?
4: I don't want our marriage to start out with a lie.
2: What do you mean? I don't understand.
4: I'm sorry, but I don't really love you, Clayton. The only reason I married you was so my son would have a daddy.
2: You're talking crazy, Lucia.
4: Well, it's the truth. You're a good guy, and I know you'll be a good daddy to Kenny.
5: Her statement seemed unbelievable at the time, but I was devastated when I realized that it was true. She was extravagant and selfish, making it even harder to make our marriage work. We fought constantly and split up several times. Looking for comfort, I started going to a large church near us, but instead I was convicted of my sins. My religion didn't hold up when faced with the gospel and my need for salvation. We were separated when Lucia asked if she could go to church with me. The sermon included scriptures about the covenant of salvation and the covenant of marriage. When the invitation came at the end of the service, Lucia asked if I would go to the altar with her. She went to pray for our marriage, but I went because I couldn't resist the call in my heart for salvation. I poured my heart out to the Lord, and a counselor shared scriptures with me. Then I prayed with him and received the Lord as my Savior. God saved my soul, and I was included in his covenant that day in April 1970. Later, we had Pamela, a beautiful baby girl, but before she was born, my wife told me that she never divorced her husband. I didn't know what to do now. I called my dad about it.
10: Hello?
2: Dad, I need some advice. I've got a real problem.
10: What's up, son?
2: I just found out that Lucia's a bigamist. She wasn't divorced from her previous husband when she married me. She's told me one lie after another. I can't believe anything she says.
10: Why don't you just divorce her?
2: I don't know. I hate to do that because of the kids. But I can't continue to live in adultery. This is a nightmare. My life is a big mess.
5: In the end, I divorced my wife because I didn't want to file bigamy charges. A year later, she remarried and continued a lifestyle that was reprehensible. I was a very lonely new Christian. Old friends avoided me because I was too religious. Church people were cool toward me because my long hair and clothing made me look like a hippie. I couldn't continue entertaining with country music, so I took menial jobs for an income. Then I learned some interesting news from my booking agent.
11: I understand your desire to serve the Lord, Clayton, but you have to pay the bills somehow.
2: My heart just isn't in country music anymore, Clyde. Writing and singing songs that glorify drinking, immorality, and brawling makes me feel terrible. I feel like a hypocrite when I go to church.
11: Well, there's always gospel music.
2: I'd like to try that.
11: You're really serious about following Jesus, then?
2: Yeah. Financially, it's a struggle right now, though.
11: Are you tithing? The Bible tells us to give 10% of our income to God. He promises in Malachi chapter 3, verse 10, that he will open the windows of heaven and pour out a blessing that you won't be able to contain.
2: Well, you book me a job and I'll tithe.
5: For a little over a year, Clyde booked me into piano bars at hotel lounges for 2 or 3 weeks at a time. I didn't realize that I was straddling two different worlds. I just knew that I was miserable. People noticed that I didn't drink or tell dirty jokes. In Paducah, Kentucky, I was going to a revival at a church every night and then going to work in a lounge nearby. One day, the pastor and I went to lunch and he admonished me from the scriptures and then he said, "Clayton, why aren't you sick of living this life?" Together we prayed and I surrendered completely to the Lord. Then I went back to see the motel manager.
12: Hey, Clayton, what's up?
2: I need to let you know I'm quitting.
12: What? You can't quit. You're under contract. I'll sue you if you do.
5: I went to my room, prayed, and then carefully read the contract, which did not specify what kind of music I could play. So that night, I knew what to do. Most of the people in the lounge left their drinks at the table and marched round and round singing with me. Every now and then, one of them would break into tears and leave. But two men complained to the manager.
12: Clayton, this has got to stop. No more gospel music.
2: I read my copy of the contract, and it doesn't say what kind of music I'm supposed to play. So I'm playing hymns and gospel music as long as I'm here.
5: For the remainder of my contract, I played gospel music, and there was standing room only in that motel lounge. Then I returned to Nashville, where my booking agent let me sleep on the floor at his office. The Lord was so merciful to me. He sent his people to rescue me from myself and the world system. I began working with a family group of gospel music singers, and one of them let me live in his guest room and work in his landscaping business. One day, he made an announcement.
1: The Lord has called me to preach, Clayton.
2: How do you know, Bobby?
1: You just know it, Clayton. The Lord speaks to your heart through Scripture and through the Holy Spirit that's within you. He won't let you doubt whether it's Him or not. There's a hurting and hopeless world out there that needs the Lord.
2: I know. For too long, I gave them country music instead of Jesus.
1: Well, we can change that. Do you want to help me hold revivals? You can sing gospel music and give your testimony.
2: I'd love to sing and play, Bobby, but I'm afraid to talk in front of people.
1: Well, pray about that. Meanwhile, I'll find us a place to hold a meeting. All we, like sheep, have gone astray. We have turned everyone to his own way, and the Lord hath laid on him the iniquity of us all.
13: Amen.
1: People are no different now than they were in the days of Isaiah, following their own selfish ways. The Bible says we are all sinners. There is none that doeth good, no, not one. Even our efforts to do right are tainted with selfish motives to look good in front of others. But God commendeth his love toward us, in that while we were yet sinners, Christ died for us. No matter where you are now or what you've done, God loves you and sent his only son to die for your sins so you could have new life. Jesus said, I am the resurrection and the life. He that believeth in me, though he were dead, yet shall he live. And whosoever liveth and believeth in me shall never die. Believest thou this?
5: One night during a revival service, I felt that the Lord spoke to my heart, calling me to preach. I was scared to death and spent many sleepless nights trying to rationalize how I could say no to God. I told no one of his calling, and I was hard to live with because of the conflict in my soul. I took my frustration out on Bobby and got into a big argument with him.
1: Why are you being so unreasonable, Clayton?
2: You're the one who's being unreasonable, and I'm not going to listen to you. I'm going to do this the way I see it from now on.
1: Then you're fired. Go on. Hit the road.
2: I have as much right to be here as you, and I'm not leaving.
1: You are being led by your flesh, Clayton. You have to put it to death and obey the word of God instead. But I will not tolerate your actions.
2: You don't know anything about me. You don't know anything at all. If you did, you'd understand what's happening to me.
1: What is wrong, Clayton?
2: Would you just get in the truck? Because I have something to tell you.
1: All right. Well?
2: God has called me to preach, and I've been resisting it, and I'm just miserable, Bobby.
1: That's great, Clayton, but why are you miserable?
2: Because I'm scared, that's why. I can't talk in front of people. Besides, I influenced so many people with sinful thoughts through the years of singing country music.
1: Clayton, you are forgiven and you're a new creature. That's the glorious message that he wants you to tell. God doesn't call the equipped. He equips the called. His call comes first and God will enable you to do what he wants you to do.
2: You think so?
1: I am sure of it. You know what the Bible says? My grace is sufficient for thee, for my strength is made perfect in weakness. We are his workmanship.
2: You're right, Bobby.
1: Now get back to work.
5: 3 years later, I married Betty, a widow who loved the Lord, and we moved to Huntsville, Alabama, where I became assistant pastor of a church. Then I served God as an evangelist for 21 years. During that time, I gained custody of my daughter and my stepson because Lucia was imprisoned. Pamela went on to Bible college. I always claimed Kenny as my own and was thrilled when he took my last name as his own. In 1995, God put another burden on my heart, one I had to tell my brother.
7: Yeah, I remember that police roadblock, Clayton.
5: God was preparing my heart even then, Gene. He gave me a powerful respect for police officers, and I'm putting together a pamphlet just to express appreciation to them for their service to us.
7: That's a good idea, Clayton. How will you use them?
2: I will find where specific meetings are held for police officers and distribute them there, and maybe overseas, too.
11: God can certainly use everything that happens in our lives for His glory.
2: I'll say. You got me started, Gene, telling me to memorize those scripture verses when I was a kid. I didn't really realize how God would use them in my life.
11: And then you detoured into country music.
2: Yeah, but God has used that talent given to me in new ways. I like to tell people I went from wanting to be a star to knowing the bright and morning star, from the limelight to the lamb's light.
11: Yep, you sound like an evangelist, all right. More power to you.
2: The only power I have comes from God.
0: Jesus said, I am the way, the truth, and the life. No man cometh unto the Father but by me. Without Christ, you cannot enter the kingdom of God because our sins have separated us from the Father. But the good news is proclaimed in Romans chapter 10, verses 9 and 10, that if thou shalt confess with thy mouth the Lord Jesus, and shalt believe in thine heart that God hath raised him from the dead, thou shalt be saved. For with the heart man believeth unto righteousness, and with the mouth confession is made unto salvation. To learn more about New Life in Christ, get in touch with Pacific Garden Mission, Chicago, Illinois, 60605. 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Heard in the true story of a man called Clayton Miles, where Jack Bivens, Karen Anglin, Parker Grunwald, Dave Leffel, John Green, and Douglas Malor. 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

0: Hosea chapter 11, verse 7. My people are bent to backsliding. Proverbs 14:14 defines backsliding as being satisfied with our current level of spirituality. My people are bent to backsliding from me. Though they called them to the Most High, none at all would exalt him. The prophet says that the people were called to the Most High, but the people remained in a backslidden condition because it says that none of the people would exalt God. It seems as if our exaltation of Christ is an inoculation of backsliding. Listen to the verse again. My people are bent to backsliding from me. Though they called them to the Most High, none at all would exalt him. Something to think about.
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5: 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And I'm your host, Carlos Simon, reminding you as always, ang Panginoon ang pag-asa ng kabataan. Well, let's start this broadcast with our first request. Here's Growing in Wisdom, performed by the Wisman family and requested this afternoon by Romian Olivo. Hello, Romian, and also Leanne Bass. Magandang hapon po.

Proverbs 4:5-7. Get wisdom, get understanding. Do not forget, nor turn away from the words of my mouth. Do not forsake her, and she will preserve you. Love her, and she will keep you. Wisdom is the principal thing. Therefore, get

What a great start to start this broadcast, and thank you so much for sending that in. I really enjoy that song. Keep those requests coming in, Young Pips. We're just getting warm up here at studio. Well, here's our next song. I don't know, this is my first time to play this song, One More Night with the Frogs. Is that a title of the song? One More Night with the Frogs by Mark and Liz Rogers. And this one goes out to Angelica Gutierrez.

songs. Wow, that's a really nice song. And anyway, sing us your favorite song. If you have a comments, or if you have a greetings, or if you have a jokes, or if you have a riddles, you can send it to me, and I'm going to play your requests and read your message on air. And how about this? If you give me, or if you send me a message or riddles or jokes, you have 2 song credits. So, send it or lose it. Here's Meeting in the Middle of the Air, performed by Stephen Ray Nichols and Sons, and requested once again by Rumian Ulibo. Hi, Rumian.

this afternoon broadcast, we've got uplifting gospel music and Bible trivia and a short message from God's Word. So today, this afternoon, I'm going to John chapter 6, and our message this afternoon, serve with what you have. So we will go to the Elad who fed, he gave his 5 loaves and 2 fishes to Jesus Christ, and he fed the 5,000 men. So don't go anywhere. And by the way, I'm going to say a riddle after this next song. So get your cell phone ready and listen carefully, because after this next song we will have a riddle. So if you send me the first person, you will receive a 10 peso voucher. How's that? So let's get ready. Here's Lord I'm Thankful, performed by Highlander Singing Man and requested by Lolita Rosario. Magandang hapon po.

All right, young peeps, it's time for our Teen Talk Riddle Challenge. First one to send the correct answer wins the 10 peso voucher. So get ready. Here we go. Here's my riddle. Listen carefully. What gets smaller every time it takes a bath? What gets smaller every time it takes a bath? One more time. What gets smaller every time it takes a bath? So while I'm waiting for your answer, let's hear this song requested by Divine Reed. Hello, Divine. How are you today? Here's I Just Want to Thank You, Lord, performed by Golden State Baptist College.

Well, our riddle this afternoon, what gets smaller every time it takes a bath? And the correct answer is a soap or sabon. Well, congratulations to Divine Reed. You were the first person who sent me the correct answer. And you got it right. Sabon, sir. That's what she said. And thank you so much, Leyan Fast, Jen Mirror Carolino. You get the correct answer. And Prudencio Olup Sr. And also, I think this another Chin Mirror Carolino. Bar or soap, ganon like panligo. Ha ha ha ha. Well, thank you so much for participating in our riddle time. That was fun. Well, let's proceed to our next song. Here's Bread of Life, performed by Forever Be Sure. And this one goes out to Chin Mirror Carolino. And they have a greetings here. Maganda at maligayang hapon or daneta. Well, this is Teen Talk, so maybe probably in future we have a magandang hapon or daneta, since we have good morning or daneta. And this is Joshua. Hello, Josh. How are you? And greetings all the way from Anda, from Carolino family. Well, thank you so much for tuning in this afternoon. And by the way, this is Teen Talk, and this is We Prioritize the Young People. Are you young people or still young? Well, here this song from Chin Mirror Carolino.

All right, young peeps, it's time for our first trivia question this afternoon. Whoever send me the correct answer, you will receive a 2-song credits. And every correct answer, I will add a point toward our week special prize, and that is Anchor Radio Coffee Mag. Well, let's see who's on our top 5 this afternoon. And here we go. Leyan Paz has 11 points. Prudencio Ulup Senior, 12 points. And Shinami Gutierrez, 17 points. And our first is Jan Chua, have 19 points. Well, let's see who's gonna win this afternoon. And by the way, Sabrina Sook is with me during this broadcast, and Linda Fanem, they are giggling because this is the first time that they went inside our studio. So say hi. Hello. Well, here's our trivia song, God's Been Good, performed by Stephen and Whitney Trimble, and requested this afternoon by Elsa Trinidad. Hello, Elsa.

0: Well, our first trivia question, how many loaves did the lad have in John chapter 6 verse 9? How many, Linda? How many bread?
1: Five.
0: And that is the correct answer, five. Congratulations to Romiano Olivo, General Carolino, Leon Fast, Jan Chua, and Prudencio Ulop Sr., Linda and Sabrina, they are clapping. So they are happy that they are in studio. Well, thank you so much for participating in our trivia question. And each of you receive a two-song grace, which I already sent it to you. And I will add a point toward our special prize, and that is Enco Radio Coffee Mag. 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

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Well, here's our next song. This one goes out to Rumian Olivo and also requested by Sabrina, which she is in studio. Here's Follow On, performed by the Wiseman family.

Here's my announcement for you. Teen Boy Soul Winning Tuesday 4 to 6 p.m. and Teen Girl Soul Winning every Thursday, that is also 4 to 6 p.m. and Teen Basic Discipleship every Wednesday, that is 6 to 7:15 p.m. during our prayer meeting, and Youth Fellowship with Pastor Galyan every Sunday before our afternoon service. 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And by the way, after this next song, we're going to have a short message from God's Word. So our title and our message, Serve with What You Have. So here's our song, As Long As You're Glorified, performed by Coffee Ministries and requested once again by Angelica Gutierrez.

the Bible said in John chapter 6, verse 9, I'm just going to read one verse. There's a lad here. There's a lad here which have 5 barley loaves and 2 small fishes, but what are they so among many? So, yung ating title ng ating message this afternoon, serve with what you have. What do you have this afternoon, young people? What's your talent? What's your gift? What's your, we talk about just last week about serve where you are. And now we're going to serve with what you have. What do I have that I can use to serve our God? And in this text, in this story, there's a lad here. Andrew said to the Lord Jesus Christ, they were searching kung sino yung mayroong baon na pagkain. And Andrew saw this, a young boy. And the Bible said, he have only 5 bread and 2 fishes. But there's a question mark in this verse number 9. The Bible said, but what are they so among many? Because if you read this text, if you read this story, and very familiar story, they have 5,000 men and they only have 5 bread and 2 fishes. Mathematically, it won't work, but the Lord Jesus Christ, He make it work. Oh, so this is my question this afternoon, young peeps. Ano ang meron ka na pwede mong maibigay or maipagamit sa Panginoon? So maybe you have a small one na iniisip mo na hindi ito karapat-dapat or hindi ito sapat para sa paglilingkod sa Panginoon. But you know what? Even the small one, even the 5 fishes and even the 5 loaves and 2 fishes, God used and performed a miraculous of feeding the 5,000. So maybe you have small one. That's like the lad. He did not hesitate to give it to the Lord Jesus Christ when they searched what he have, just 5 loaves and 2 fishes. So sa dami ng tao, napakaliit yung baon na ito. Ni hindi mapakain niya ang 5 tao. Maybe they can take, but they are not going to be filled. Hindi sila mabubusog. But you know what? Even the small na pwede mong, na iniisip mong maliit lang or hindi sapat para maglingkod sa Panginoon. But you know what? Kahit maliit yan, kayang gamitin ng Panginoon. 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You know what? When I went to Bible school, when I enrolled in Bible school, I don't have any verse that I memorized. I don't have. And I just have 1 notebook. That's what I have during that day when I enrolled in a Bible college. But I learned some verse throughout the way. But you know what? The small one, the small talent that you have, the small things that you have, if you give it to God, if you surrender it to God, God will make a miraculous thing that you cannot explain or you cannot imagine. Just like this text, the Bible said in John chapter 6, verse 11, and Jesus took the loaves. He take it. He accept it. Even though it's just a 5 loaves and 2 fishes. So when the Lord gave it to Jesus Christ, Jesus took it. And when he had given thanks, he distributed to the disciples and disciples to them that were set down, and likewise of the fishes as much as they would. Wow! Yung dalawang isda, limang tinapay, when they go around, distributed, and everybody get fish and get bread. You know why? Because yung merong bata, a young person who give it what he have to the Lord Jesus Christ. And you know what? Hindi naghahanap ang Diyos ng perfect na tao. Hindi naghahanap ang Diyos na very talented na tao. Naghahanap siya ng available na tao. And you may hear this a lot.
And they said, the greatest ability is availability. Yes, that's true. The greatest ability is availability. Even you have a ability, if you are not available, how can you use that talent? So the greatest ability is availability. And you will surprise of the result. You will be surprised with the result. Because in the Bible, in John chapter 6, verse 12, the Bible said, when they were filled, nabusog sila. He said to his disciples, gather up the fragments and remain that nothing be lost. Think about this. They were filled with 5 loaves and 2 fishes and gathered. The Bible said, gather up the fragments, yung mga natira. And he said, the Lord Jesus Christ said to his disciples, gather the fragments that remain, that nothing be lost. But you know what? They gather a 12 basket of 5 barley loaves. Wow, think about that for a moment. So, surprising result, they have 12 basket remain, natira, sa 5 tinapay, 2 isda. Yet, you know what? Pag ginamit mo ang meron ka para sa Panginoon, kayang gumawa ng mas malaki kaysa sa iniisip mo. 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But you know what? Little is much when it place it in God's hand. Little is much when it's placed in God's hand. Serve God with what you have today. Kung ano ang meron ka ngayon, ilagay mo sa kamay ng Panginoong Hesukristo at panuorin mo kung paano niya gagamitin para sa kanyang kaluwalhatian. The Bible said in Ephesians chapter 3 verse 20, now unto him that is able, the Bible said that is able to do exceeding abundantly above all that we ask or think. The Bible said he is able to do exceeding abundantly above all that we ask or think. Hey, what do you have this afternoon that can God use for His glory? Maybe you have one. You have one. And give it to His hand. And let him use it. And let Him use this talent, use this gift, and make it God work in your life. Father in heaven, thank you, Lord, for this time that we have. We praise you. And we thank you for the talent, the gift that you've given us, that you're using it. And that we may glorify you. In Christ's name, amen.

That song was requested by Linda Phantom, Just As I Am, performed by Tim Williams. Well, it's time to our second trivia question this afternoon. At this time, whoever sent the first person who sent the correct answer, you win a 10 peso voucher plus a point toward our special prize, and that is Encore Radio coffee mug. So first person, so here's our trivia song. Here's Reserve, performed by the John Marshall Family and requested once again by Karen Trumple.

Our second trivia question during this hour, who was the only person mentioned as bringing food to Jesus in the story of the feeding of the 5,000? The correct answer is a young boy. And congratulations to Chin Mirror Carolino. You were the first person and you win a 10 peso voucher from our school canteen. And you can claim anytime when you go visit us here at Crossroads Baptist Church. And the remaining listeners who get two song credits, Rumian Olivo, Jan Chua, Leon Paz, and Prudencio Olop Sr., and Divine Read. And also, I will add a point toward our special prize, and that is Anchor Radio Coffee Mag. So here's God is Great, Good, and Merciful, and God Good, performed by Lone Star Baptist College and requested once again by Rumian Olivo.

Well, before we end this broadcast, here's a joke from Rumian Olivo. I like this one. Anong tawag sa blue ng ngipin? 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So, wala daw blue ng ngipin, Rumian. 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So, hindi siya ngipin. Ngipin na isa. Well, thank you so much, Rumian, sa pakikulitan. And Chin Mirror has a message. Sir, just give it to the kids po. Well, is Linda is here. Can I give it to her? And she said, thank you, Kuya Carlo. Well, you're very welcome. Thank you so much for spending your Friday afternoon with us, with me here on Tin Talk with Linda also. And

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I hope you're having a good day. Thank you for listening to Anchor Radio, CBC, Ordinetta.

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0: There are so many chapters in the Bible that become people's favorite chapters. And I do not say maybe that this chapter tonight is my favorite chapter, even though it's a great and marvelous chapter. You know, if I received an invitation from the Queen of England and to visit the palace, I do not know that I'd go. I really don't. I mean, the Lord had to tell me to go. But that's not the greatest invitation, if I did get one. Now we're going to find us the text. We sure are. We're going right now to Matthew chapter 11. And it came to pass when Jesus had made an end of commanding his 12 disciples, he departed thence to teach and to preach in their cities. Now look out, we're coming up to a great passage here. One of the greatest men that ever lived. You see, when a man gets saved, you ought to fall out with the devil. Of course, I say this, there's no way to fall out with the devil real good until you fall in with Christ. You got to fall in with him. Now, I didn't fall out with the devil and then fall in. I fell in with Christ and then I fell out with the devil. I found somebody so much better than the devil until I thought, my, that'd be cheap stuff going back to him. I mean, I swapped fathers a long time ago. I got me a lot better father. And so, he said, when John had heard in the prison, you mean John's in jail? Yes, sir, he's in jail. You said, right, to go to jail for telling the truth about Jesus? He was Jesus' bulldozer. He was his road grader. That's right. He'd been getting everything fixed. By the time Jesus came along, they come arrested John, threw him in jail. Don't you know John would like to have been with Jesus? I guess he wouldn't be so bad to be in the jail, but it sure is bad when this thing happens to you right here. And I tell you, when people go to jail, there's a heap of things getting their mind. All right. He said he heard in the prison the works of Christ. He sent two of his disciples and said unto him, art thou he that should come, or do we look for another? Do we look for another? Now, Jesus could have gotten a little rough on him. He said, he could have said, you go back and tell that backslider. You go back and tell that old boy, he ought to be. He didn't tell him that. Jesus was always so tender and so gracious and so patient. That's reading he won a lot of them too. And so he said, then Jesus answered and said unto them, go show. That's it. Now that's a real text for you boys and girls and men and women when you go home. Do you know that? Go show. But you can't go show if you don't know. You got to have a no-so before you can have a show-so. And that's your need right there. Now, you've got to come to the place where you love Jesus just like you loved and lived for the devil before you got here. And that'll be sufficient. But you see, people think I wouldn't want to be a fanatic. Well, I've come to the place where I do want to be one. Yeah. I don't want to be anything short of a fanatic. But you know what? And I say it to my shame. If I could put it in the right way, I've never acted a bigger fool about Jesus as people act a fool about the devil.
1: That's right.
0: I mean, they'll just go crazy about him. I mean, they'll just get a car, steal a car. We had some boys ran away, stole eight cars. Sent a check for $105, for some of those fancy hubcaps that the boys had a flat and just tore the things up, getting them off of there. And the man said he didn't have any insurance. One of these new doodle bugs, or cars, one of these fancy deals, I don't know what the thing is, But anyhow, he said, are you going to do the right thing? I said, we always do the right thing. I mean, have to. We're living for Christ. I mean, there's no other way. I mean, he said, well, you're going to pay? I said, sure, we're going to pay. Come on out here. I want to talk it over with you. That's right. And a couple of them came. I got to do the right thing. Yeah. Told them about Jesus. Yeah. That's right.
1: Amen.
0: And then gave them a check for $105. You'd say, Brother Wolof, did you have to? Don't curse the dead. But you see, you don't live for Christ doing what you have to do. You do what you ought to do.
1: Right. Amen.
0: We got a testimony to keep up.
1: Right.
0: I mean, we're never going to bow over a dime or a quarter or $100 or $1,000. Brother, God wants his people to pay their debts and to do right.
1: Amen.
0: Now, I'll tell you folks, when you get back home, would you straighten up all that stuff you made crooked before you left, too?
1: Amen.
0: Every last one of you. And I guarantee you, some of you got a lot of things to straighten up when you get home. I mean, just don't leave them stinking, decaying bills over there. Get on back and get your job and get them paid.

0: see. God's people pay their debts. And I wouldn't give you a dime for a preacher. Fact is, they ought to run him out of town if he doesn't pay his bills and his debts. I mean, every Christian, every deacon, every person that's born again ought to maintain good works. See?
1: Amen.
0: Said, you go show John again those things which you do hear and see. I never had got that. I just never had gotten it. Did you know what he did? He said, you tell him first what you hear. And then you can tell him what you see. Faith comes by what? There you are. And I'll guarantee you, it would be better to hear the word of God than it would be just to see some preacher on television or see some fellow. If you listen to the word of God and receive the word of God, hearing, this is the way that Jesus gets. He goes through your ear. He comes. Now, I know you can see a man walking and living for Christ, but what we've got to do is to hear the gospel. And I mean by that, I do not believe that it's possible for anything to substitute for the preaching of the gospel of Jesus Christ.
1: Amen.
0: It's got to be preached. The secret, one of the great secrets of the City of Refuge, is the preaching of the gospel of Jesus Christ. Just put her down. I hear it all over this country. They say, well, boy, we get preached to. I mean, I get up and preach. I don't care how I preach or how hard or how long. They say, well, that's nothing new to me. We're used to that. I mean, we get it all the time. I mean, this is our daily diet. And here's what you'll find. People do not want gospel preaching till they get saved, and then they can't get too much of it.
1: Amen. Amen.
0: And until you get to where you like the gospel and love the word of God, you haven't got anything yet.
1: Right.
0: Secret of everything is in this book right here. So he said, I want you to go now and show John the things which you do hear and see. The blind receive their sight. Now this sounds like the City of Refuge. Anybody drinks liquor is blind. Anybody that smokes cigarettes is blind. Man came into my home. He's hooked on cigarettes, and yet he pled with me. He said, Brother Wolof, I must be delivered. I said, you can be. I said, you mean that Jesus could save you and keep you for eternity and not be able to deliver you from a little bitty cigarette? I said, well, of course he'll deliver you from it. He certainly will. I went in a drunkard's home. You know, for 2 years he'd maintained a real testimony except for one thing down in Vidor, Texas. And he was outstanding testimony of deliverance from liquor. And down he went. Down he went. And the pastor, one of these loving, wonderful men of God, he drove and drove and drove until he found him. And he found him in a motel room, and he took him like he would a little baby and hauled him home. While even the children were saying, Mother, get a divorce, get rid of him, kick him out! And the preacher was loving and leading and praying and stayed with him all night long. All night long. Never did leave him, just stayed with him and nursed him back to where he could think with his mind. And he said, Preacher, I want you to go see him with me. And I said, I'll do it. After the afternoon service, we drove over that lovely home, beautiful home. Walked inside. He was sitting there and he said, Brother Wolof, I've been a disappointment to my pastor, but he stayed with me. I've been a disappointment to Jesus. I've been a disappointment, I know, to my church. And I said to him, what do you have in that pocket right there? I said, that's the key to your deliverance right there. Most people don't realize that. An alcoholic's got to come free and loose. I would never trust an alcoholic as long as he smokes cigarettes. Never. I'll bound you, 99 times out of 100, he'll go back to his bottle unless he gives up the poison in his pocket right here. Well, he said, those are cigarettes. I said, son, I said, my dear man, one of these big machine operators, you know, I said, do you realize that those have to go? He said, I'd like for them to go. And you know what? In a little bit, he showed up at church, and the pocket was empty. And when the invitation was given, down he came. And he said, Brother Wolof, never again will I touch a cigarette. I've seen the tie-in. I've seen the tie-in. You can just put it down, fellas. We are in this work 24 hours a day. And there's only one way that God's going to deliver you, and that's going to be a complete job.
1: Amen.
0: He doesn't halfway build his house. He'll put everything in it that needs to be put in it.
1: Amen.
0: He'll set you free. The Bible said, if you continue in my word, you'll know the truth, and the truth shall set you free. Didn't say half free or nearly free. He'll set you free. And if the Son shall set you free, you shall be free indeed. Blind receive their sight. People come here blind. They're blind. Lame walk. And people come in here limping. People come in here tired out, wore out. The lepers are cleansed. You know what that is? That's dirty flesh. Dirty flesh. You know, we got a notion running loose in the country today that there are two things that you can't get delivered from. And I'd like to set you straight. One of them is dope addiction. And then the other sin is homosexuality. And of course, that is the number one sin of the world just before Jesus comes. And we're there now. And if you read my letters, if you went to the jails where I do, and if you read the letters from the penitentiaries and from the reform schools, I'll guarantee you, you'll find that the prevailing sin today, I mean the end time, I mean old Sodom is here again, see? I'll guarantee you we're living in Gomorrah and Sodom again. And brother, it's the thing that tears up people's minds and leaves. Listen, the two end time sins are going to be, and they're tied together, the two end time sins will be television and homosexuality. Hey, y'all go ahead and breathe normally, because I'll guarantee you this is the truth. Television is going to warp the mind, and homosexuality is going to completely devour the flesh. And man is going to be sunk in his own quagmire and his own invention. You watch and see. And we're going to call it progress. And here's what's happening. Modernism and the false prophets or preachers of this day, because they have no remedy for either, are saying like the doctors say when you have some sort of a heart attack or incurable disease, you're going to have to learn to live with it. You can't live with sin. It's just like somebody, there's a prevalent saying crossing the country, and we need to dig in after these bywords and semi-profanity. People say, my goodness. Why, you lied. You don't have any goodness. Why didn't you tell the truth and say my badness?
1: Yeah.
0: But the flesh is too proud to say tell the truth. Yeah. No, sir. So that's, and just like my daddy, and bless his heart, he didn't know any better because preachers didn't tell him. One of his words was the great redeemer. And he'd be so disgusted with me. Listen, he's using Jesus' name in vain. Something else. My aunt would always use, well, the great I am. Brother, that's Jesus' name. You better, when you say the great I am, you better be on your knees or in reverence to God.
1: Yes, that's right. Yeah.
0: You better be honoring God. You better not be trifling with God. No, the devil's got so many things, and he's pulled the wool over the eyes of God's people. And so he said, I want you to tell them something. Go show them and tell them. Blind receive their sight. Lame walk. Lepers are cleansed. You know what a leper is? Jesus cleansed the lepers. It's a disease of the flesh. You know what cancer is? Disease of the flesh. It's rotten flesh. That's what it is. And when you eat rotten food, you'll have rotten flesh. I mean, everybody knows that. When you drink rotten drinks, you'll have rotten flesh. I mean, whatever you put in your system that's rotten, it'll make you rotten on the inside. Of course, Mother Nature will do her best to sack it up and block it out and run it out and sweat it out. But, I mean, she can't get rid of all of it. You just keep feeding it down there, and some of it's going to stay. And then that goes. So he said the lame walk, the lepers are cleansed, the deaf hear, the dead are raised up. And notice, the poor have the gospel preached to them. That's unusual, but that's Jesus. He was so unusual. The poor have the gospel preached to them. And blessed is he, whosoever shall not be offended in me. But you know, I've got to go to my text. It's found in the 28th verse. This is the greatest invitation in the entire Bible, right here. This is the one that old Dr. Charles Fuller quoted so many times before he went home to be with the Lord. Come unto me. He didn't say come to my secretary. He didn't say come to one of my aides. He didn't say come to my church. He didn't say come to the baptismal waters. He didn't say come to do better. He didn't say come to some big organization. He said come to me. And brother, if you want what he's fixing to offer tonight and everybody needs it, you're going to have to come to him to get it. And I'll tell you, if ever I've seen a tired bunch of people, it's alcoholics and narcotic addicts when they come walking or dragging in. I mean, they're tired. They're tired physically, they're tired mentally, they're tired out. I mean, they're dead in trespasses and sin. If you want to see somebody that's tired, You watch a man after he spends all he's got in righteous living. I'm just going to take it for granted. As long as a man will show up to hear the gospel of Jesus Christ, there's hope for him. Jesus said, come unto me, all ye. You know, one of the things about this invitation, it includes so many people. And when you put the word A-double-L, that means just not anybody left out. And he said, God is not willing that one should perish, but at A-double-L, all should come to repentance. And brother, the only way you'll keep from perishing is to come to repentance. And I believe one of the great doctrines that needs to be preached today is repentance. I believe we're going to have to literally repent of our sin, ask God to forgive us and cleanse us, and show some godly sorrow for sin. He said, come unto me, all ye that labor and are heavy laden. Now then, when you get like that, you're ready to accept God's mercy. You can't get a man. That's the reason it's hard to get a man. That, for instance, one of the hardest fellows we ever get delivered is a man that's drawing a pension. If he's getting $300, $400, $500 a month, you know, or $200 a month, I mean, what he'll do, as he usually do, he'll save it up while he's here. And when he gets a pretty good next day, he said, man, I could stay drunk for 30 days on that. See? Never give a dime to the work here, which I think is a crime. I really do. You know, oh, there's so many things I could say, but one of the things you've got to learn if you get saved, folks, you've got to learn to give. You'll never learn to live till you learn to give. Never will. And I tell you what, you might keep the victory by not supporting the work that God got you saved through, but you'll not get the blessings God has in store for you. And I tell you what, I believe, I mean, if I was out in the Corpus Christi Bay, and my old boat had gone down like it did one night over yonder at the air base. I mean, over the bay, dark as pitch, and I was alone. But I tell you, I was really anxious to get to the shore. And I started swimming, the little boat going under, and all the stuff was floating. And I wasn't worried about anything except me. I wanted to get to the shore, and I started swimming. But I tell you one thing, if I'd have just kind of finally gone under, and all of a sudden, an old fishing buddy, I mean, if he'd just come cruising along the boat and reached out and, not by the hair of the head, I don't think he'd found enough, but if he could have reached down and got me by the hand and got me on the bow of the boat and pumped the water out, and I came to, and I said, am I in heaven, Johnny? He said, no, you got some more work to do down here. I found you about to drown, and you suppose I'd kick him or shoot him or hurt him? No. Listen, I might have loved him better. He saved me. I don't understand how people could let a rescue boat come by and save them from drowning and not do something for the man who operated the rescue boat. I'm not begging. I'm just simply saying, you're cheating yourself. We're going to make it whether you ever do a dime's work or not. I mean, I promise you that, see? Thank God our ministry doesn't depend on a bunch of ingrates. Our ministry depends on God and the people that love God. But I tell you, you'd be a lot better off. A lot of people wonder why the Lord blesses me and Brother John and some of the rest of us. We just give what we got back in the work, that's all. I don't brag about it. It wasn't mine to start with. I didn't have a buffalo nickel in my pocket that I remember when God called me to preach. I mean, what did I have? I got more than I've ever had, see? And yet, the way to keep it is recognize that none of it belongs to you, not a bit of it. I went home and, you know, my wife had a big old deal sitting up there, you know, and of course, she always gets a card that says a lot of pretty things, you know. I don't know, you know, just a whole lot of things. And I read it, but you know what I enjoyed? I saw a little old piece of paper that had her name signed to it, Mrs. L.L. Roloff. And said, $100. And I said, amen. Now this, I mean, now, I looked, I said, that's my sweetheart right there. See, I mean, oh, you'd say you're too money-minded. No, I'm not going to spend a dime of it for me. I wanted to use it for the work. What are we going to say as we close the message? Come unto me, all you that labor and are heavy laden, and I'm going to give you rest. And dear friends, I'd like to remind you, you don't get it at the liquor store. You can't find it at the drug store. You don't find it on the operating table. And you don't find it on the couch listening to some psychiatrist tell you to forget the Bible and don't pray, brother. You're going to find it when you get to Jesus. Amen. No other place to get that kind of rest. That's all the kind of more. I don't want this snowball rest. I don't want this stuff you have to drink out of a bottle. I don't want this stuff comes out of a sharp needle. I don't want this stuff that makes you feel worse when you wake up than you did before you got it. Oh, listen, dear friends. Jesus said, come unto me, all you that labor and are heavy laden. I'll give you rest. What an invitation. And yet, did you know most people have rejected it? I'll guarantee you, more people will go to sleep tonight on man-made sleeping pills than on this verse right here. To me, that's a tragedy, Patty. It's a tragedy. You think of the people that Jesus said, and he told them all to come. Everybody can come, the rich and the poor, the president and the king and queen, and all the ditch diggers and drunkards and dope heads. Come on, all of you. And I'll put you to sleep tonight. Thank God for the privilege. Oh, I remember the time when my little old tired, weary body would come a dragging in after a busy day of playing, and my face is dirty, and my feet is dirty, and my little old clothes is dirty, and my mother would wash me and bathe me and lay me in her arms and rock me many times on an old straight chair, but it just as smooth as a rocker. For about 2 minutes, my eyes would close. Talk about rest. My mother said, I love you dirt and all.
2: Yeah.
0: Dear friend, she said, you come get in my arms, give you some rest. Jesus is saying with those outstretched arms of love, nails, scarred hands, drunkards, dope addicts, men and women up and out and down and out, come on, all of you, and I'll give you rest. And the tragedy is, and people will pass Jesus up and pass Calvary up and Golgotha up and walk in a drugstore and say, as they pull out the billfold, give me $15 worth of rest. And yet you'll be tired of when you get through taking the filth and you were. Walk in a liquor store and say to some old fat saloon keeper with his big Cadillac or Lincoln Continental sitting out there by the curb, I want about $20 worth of fun. Wake up in the jail in the morning, the fun's all gone. Somebody said you're charged with drunken driving. Your license is going to be, you can't drive no more. About the best you can do is to walk or get a bicycle. Brother, that's the devil's fun for you. You better listen to me tonight. Jesus is saying, my yoke is easy and my burden is light. Take my yoke upon you, he said. Learn of me. Learn of me. That's after you come, you see, and get your rest. He said, now come and let's learn together. I want to teach you something, for my yoke is easy. Oh, listen, when I talked to a boy locked up in the jail, he said, my yoke is hard. I said, mine is easy. Mine is easy. Talked to the men in jail, and all of them, I said the other night, how many of you want to go home with me tonight? Hold up your hand. And every hand went up and waved those fingers. Their yoke is hard and mine is easy. Don't talk to me, dear friend. Oh, you watch that old drunkard stagger down to a weed patch tonight on a cold night and wake up in the morning frostbitten. His yoke is hard. Yeah. Brother, his burden's not light. My yoke is easy. Burden's light. Why, it's the best life in the world to live.
2: Yeah.
0: Why, and the best is yet to be. Yeah. Think about one of these days. I walk through those pearly gates. And my unworthy feet in this redeemed body that God's preparing for me walks down those golden streets. I tell you, I believe one foot will holler hallelujah, another will holler amen, and nine to glory. Yes, sir. Think of that. It won't be long.

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0: 2 Corinthians 13:5 tells us, "Examine yourselves whether ye be in the faith." In the Christian life, we are to take heed to ourselves. We need to make sure that we are doing well, that we are staying healthy in our faith. To do this requires that we examine ourselves. Here is a self-checkup. Ask yourself, have I set my affections on things above? Matthew 6:19, Jesus said, "Lay not up for yourselves treasures upon earth, where moth and rust doth corrupt, and where thieves break through and steal. But lay up for yourselves treasures in heaven, where neither moth nor rust doth corrupt, and where thieves do not break through nor steal. For where your treasure is, there will your heart be also." What treasures have you laid up for yourself in heaven? Most people have some sort of inventory of what they have on earth. People guard their possessions, buy, sell, trade, and collect. But what do you have waiting in heaven? What have you sent ahead? What investment have you made for eternity? Jesus was teaching that it's not very practical to spend all your time, talent, and effort building up treasures here on earth, which are temporary, when you have an eternity to live in heaven someday. You can't take what you accumulate here with you to heaven. You brought nothing into this world, and it is certain that you will carry nothing out with you. Don't show up empty-handed in heaven. Set your affections on things above. Think about heaven and your future there. It is a safe investment to lay up treasures in heaven. Whatever you obtain here on earth is going to either be eaten up, rust out, or stolen away from you. And as I said, you will have to leave it all behind eventually. Be wise with your time and prepare for the future that Christ is preparing for you. If your self-check reveals that you have not set your affections on things above, it's time to get your heart turned toward home, your heavenly home. It's time to do the works now that will be worthwhile at the judgment seat of Christ. Do those things that will make you richer in heaven.
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0: Chapter 7. And after these things, I saw four angels standing on the four corners of the earth, holding the four winds of the earth, that the wind should not blow on the earth, nor on the sea, nor on any tree. And I saw another angel ascending from the east, having the seal of the living God, and he cried with a loud voice to the four angels to whom it was given to hurt the earth and the sea, saying, Hurt not the earth, neither the sea, nor the trees, till we have sealed the servants of our God in their foreheads. And I heard the number of them which were sealed, and there were sealed 144,000 of all the tribes of the children of Israel. Of the tribe of Judah were sealed 12,000, of the tribe of Reuben were sealed 12,000, of the tribe of Gad were sealed 12,000, of the tribe of Aser were sealed 12,000, of the tribe of Nephthalim were sealed 12,000, of the tribe of Manasseh were sealed 12,000, of the tribe of Simeon were sealed 12,000, of the tribe of Levi were sealed 12,000, of the tribe of Issachar were sealed 12,000, of the tribe of Zebulun were sealed 12,000, of the tribe of Joseph were sealed 12,000, of the tribe of Benjamin were sealed 12,000. After this I beheld, and lo, a great multitude which no man could number, of all nations and kindreds and people and tongues, stood before the throne and before the Lamb, clothed with white robes and palms in their hands, and cried with a loud voice, saying, Salvation to our God which sitteth upon the throne, and unto the Lamb. And all the angels stood round about the throne, and about the elders and the four beasts, and fell before the throne on their faces, and worshipped God, saying, Amen. Blessing, and glory, and wisdom, and thanksgiving, and honor, and power, and might, be unto our God for ever and ever. Amen. And one of the elders answered, saying unto me, What are these which are arrayed in white robes, and whence came they? And I said unto him, Sir, thou knowest. And he said to me, These are they which came out of great tribulation, and have washed their robes, and made them white in the blood of the Lamb. Therefore are they before the throne of God, and serve him day and night in his temple, and he that sitteth on the throne shall dwell among them. They shall hunger no more, neither thirst any more, neither shall the sun light on them, nor any heat. For the Lamb which is in the midst of the throne shall feed them, and shall lead them unto living fountains of waters, and God shall wipe away all tears from their eyes.
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How do you do? How many times have you thought to yourself, I'm not so bad? Certainly not compared to those who commit heinous crimes. But comparisons are odorous, as Shakespeare wrote, and prone to self-delusion and petty jealousies. Well, the man in this story thought he wasn't so bad either. But he knew better the day his heart and mind and life were unshackled.

0: Proclaiming the good news through true life stories of real people. This is Unshackled, dramatized and produced before a live audience by Pacific Garden Mission in Chicago. Very few people are born into homelessness, but many die that way, alone, hungry, and scared. And that's why George and Sarah Clark opened Pacific Garden Mission in 1877, using their own resources to offer hope to those on the edge of disaster. And the mission has never closed its doors since, thanks to financial gifts from friends. Today, the old lighthouse in downtown Chicago offers nourishing meals, clean clothing, safe bunks, medical and dental care, all free to those in need. Pastors and counselors feed the hunger in their souls, and those who receive the gift of new life are never alone again. They have the one who is the bread of life and a home forevermore. 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
1: Hello?
2: Hey, Marty, it's Tyler. How you doing?
1: Great, Tyler. What's up?
2: Well, I'm selling insurance now, and I'm wondering if you might have some leads for me.
1: Insurance, huh?
2: Yeah, I'd like to talk to you and your wife sometime. I may be able to help you in some area.
1: I think you might need some insurance for yourself, Tyler.
2: What?
1: I believe you called me for a different reason.
2: What do you mean, Marty?
1: You've been thinking about how you've been living your life lately, haven't you?
2: Well, in a way, yeah.
1: Well, tell me, Tyler, if you were to die tonight, do you think you'd go to heaven?
2: Yeah, I believe I'll go to heaven.
1: If you were standing before God right now and God said, "Why should I let you into my heaven?" What would you say to him?
0: Good question. The man in this story didn't have an answer, even though he had always gone to church with his family. His life was not unlike many others. He worked hard, played hard, and thought he was okay. He wasn't nearly as bad as some people. But there was a serious flaw in his thinking, as Tyler Kirby will relate in his true story right now on Unshackled.
2: I grew up in Spartanburg, South Carolina, the third child of four. Ours was a typical family those days. Mom ran a daycare center at home, and Dad worked for the city. We didn't have a lot of extra money, but we didn't lack for anything either. My brother and I played sports throughout school, and my parents came to all our games. Another thing we always did was go to church every Sunday.
3: Better get ready for church, Tyler.
2: Oh, Mom, do I have to go?
3: Yes, of course.
2: I don't want to go this morning.
3: Now, son, you know you need to go. It's good for you.
2: But it's so boring.
3: You're going, so get up.
4: What a waste of time.
2: Yeah, he spends most of the class time just talking about sports. I wish I could quit going to Sunday school.
4: I think he's trying to impress us.
2: Well, I'm not impressed. What do you want to do today?
4: Why don't you come over to my house? Dad's got some new girly magazines you gotta see.
2: Isn't he home on Sunday?
4: Not today. He and Mom are gonna be gone all day.
2: My friends and I became addicted to pornography at a young age. Even though the magazines were hidden and we had to sneak to view them, we saw nothing wrong with that. Most positive influence in my life was Grandma Kirby. Whenever I visited her or went past her house on my way to worldly pursuits, I would see her sitting by the window reading the Bible. My older brother and his friends also influenced me.
5: You want a beer, Tyler?
2: Well, I guess so, but I never drank beer before, Randy.
5: You're kidding. Here. Help yourself. You're 15, aren't you?
2: Yeah.
5: Well, you gotta start sometime. Besides, it'll make your visit with your girlfriend a little more interesting.
2: Oh, that's terrible.
5: You're just not used to it, that's all.
2: No, thanks anyway.
5: You mean you're not gonna drink the rest of it? Go on, drink it.
2: Well, maybe if I hold my nose.
6: Sad to say, I continued to experiment until I learned to like the taste of beer, although I didn't let my parents know I drank. Because I played football throughout high school, I tried not to overdo the drinking. But during my senior year, my friends and I would drive to a convenience store and ask some older guy to buy beer for us. And then I had a better idea. Oh, hey, guys, look at this. Check this out.
7: An ID card? Where'd you get that?
6: At the highway department. It's real.
7: Well, how'd you do that?
6: Well, I found my brother's birth certificate, took it in, and told them I lost my license. They made me a new one on the spot. My picture and his information.
4: Cool, man. Wish I'd thought of that.
6: Now we don't have to ask someone else to buy us beer.
7: Well, where are we headed?
4: It's Sunday, so we can't buy beer here. Let's drive on up to North Carolina, and Tyler can test out his new ID.
7: Yeah.
6: All right. I didn't see anything wrong with my little deception, and everyone else thought it was clever. We would drive around and drink, or we'd go to home of one of the guys. Single-parent homes with no supervision are great places to party, and we did. My grades were good, so late in my senior year, I decided to try marijuana, which was always present at our parties.
4: Hey, what do you think, Tyler? Good stuff, huh?
6: Yeah.
4: What's so funny?
6: I tell you, if I can remember.
4: So how come you want to go to college anyway? You're gonna miss all the parties.
6: Yeah, for sure. I'm gonna miss my girlfriend, too.
7: Yeah, which one?
6: Oh, come on. There's only one girl in my life.
4: One at a time.
6: Oh, come on now.
7: Yo, we're friends, remember? You can be honest with us.
6: I went off to college at the University of South Carolina, where the party life continued. Although my grades were good, I returned home after the first year because I wanted to spend more time with my girlfriend. I transferred to the branch in Spartanburg, where I worked in a textile company that my girlfriend's father owned. Oh, I was crazy about her, but my drinking and my attitude created problems.
8: Tyler, you're just drunk.
6: Look, I know what I saw. You were flirting with him.
8: I was not. He asked me a question and I answered him.
6: I saw the look in your eyes, Tina. You were flirting.
8: That's not true. Oh, I'm so sick of your jealous fits.
6: All right, then don't flirt. Look, I don't want you talking to or looking at any other guys.
8: Well, I have a better idea, Tyler. Don't call me again. We're through.
6: Here, hand me that.
5: I hear you and Tina broke up.
6: Yeah, I guess it's just one of those things, Steve.
5: There's plenty more chicks out there.
6: Yeah, I noticed.
5: You still in college, Tyler?
6: Yeah, still working, too. I'm getting tired of school, though. I'd like to make some money and I'd like to live a little. I'd like to lift this set of weights, too.
5: You ever try steroids?
6: No, I hear they're bad for your liver. And I'm already killing mine with booze.
5: Well, you have to do it right. Start slow.
6: You think it works?
5: Sure. You build muscles fast. Hey, man, if you're going to be a bodybuilder, well, you might as well look like one.
6: So I added steroids to my drug use, which now included marijuana. I was cautious about the steroids and did only 5 or 6 rounds. Whether it was the bigger muscles or the inflated ego brought on by drinking, I don't know. But one night, some of my friends and I got into a fight in a bar. I was very drunk, and as we left, I was driving, and I shouldn't have been. The police stopped me and put me through the roadside sobriety test that I failed. I spent the night in jail. I don't know which was worse, that or facing my parents who were gone for the weekend. Hello?
9: Tyler, are you all right?
6: Yeah, Mom. Why?
9: We heard you were in jail.
6: Where'd you hear that?
9: Your brother called and told us.
6: Oh, Mama, it's not that big a deal, all right? Nobody got hurt.
9: Tyler, we were shocked and disappointed in you.
6: Yeah, I know. I'm sorry. It won't happen again.
9: You could have been killed or killed someone else driving drunk like that. Are you going to lose your license?
6: Probably. Well, for at least 6 months. I went to church that Sunday, and during the invitation, I asked the preacher to pray for me, a way of appeasing God and my parents. My drinking didn't stop, but my driving did for a while. But so what? I mean, other guys had DUIs on their records. I wasn't so bad. Lots of guys used harder drugs than I did. I was using downers by then, but nothing heavy.
7: You guys mind if I stop at my sister's house for a minute?
4: Nah, it's cool.
6: No, you're the driver, Bill.
7: Her husband's a cocaine freak. I mean bad.
6: You ever tried it?
7: Nah, but I'd like to. I hear it's better high than pot.
6: Well, somewhere there has to be the ultimate high.
7: Yeah, and I'm gonna keep searching till I find it.
6: Yeah, me too.
10: Listen, y'all want to buy some Coke? I got an 8-ball here I just bought.
7: What, you don't want it?
10: I'm trying to quit or sell it to you cheap.
6: I don't know.
10: Well, man, y'all try it one time, see if y'all like it.
6: Well, it's not going to make me freak out or anything, is it?
10: No. It'll make you feel good, make you feel strong, real pumped up.
7: Well, how much will it cost us, Fred?
10: Plenty.
6: If we had only known the real cost, but we didn't. And I was curious. After all, the rock stars I admired used hard drugs, and look how successful they were. I started using cocaine, and then I dropped acid a few times at rock concerts. I was always hunting for a different high, trying to reach the next level. How elusive that level was. It always vanished before I got there.
0: Stay with us to learn to what level the drugs would take them. 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
6: We partied every weekend, Friday and Saturday nights. One night, I even smoked crack cocaine. Everyone else was trying it, and like a lemming, I did too. Fortunately, I didn't get hooked. Sometimes we would go to ladies' clubs and strip for the money and the rush. I was always drunk, including the day I first saw Kay. She and a friend were sunbathing when we dropped by, and I noticed how beautiful she was. She was also a few years younger than I was. I invited her to the movies, and then we went out to eat. Hey, do you mind driving when we go out, Kay?
8: Oh, no, of course not.
6: I got a DUI recently, and I can't drive for a few more months.
8: Oh.
6: Stupid thing to do. My insurance is sky high now, $5,000 a year.
8: Oh, wow, I'd hate to pay that much.
6: Don't drink and drive, then.
8: Well, I'm not much of a drinker, Tyler.
6: No, me neither. I just got caught, that's all. Even after we were dating steadily, I continued my wild parties with the guys, often with a girl on the side. I didn't know Kay was a Christian who never should have gone out with a guy as wasted as I was. Her age and immaturity in her faith influenced her decision. I hid my drug use from her, but I couldn't hide the constant drinking, which made me mean. We'd been dating for about 2 years when she began to reconsider the path she was on. Look, you're not drinking anything?
8: No, I've decided to quit completely.
6: Why?
8: Well, I just feel better when I don't drink, Tyler.
6: Oh.
8: Besides, I've got to get my relationship right with the Lord.
6: All right, to each his own.
8: Are you going to go to church tomorrow?
6: No, I think it's a waste of time.
8: Oh, well, time spent with the Lord is never wasted. You need to get back to church, Tyler.
6: Yeah, you and my grandma. She's always reading the Bible.
8: You need a personal relationship with the Lord. That's what everybody needs.
6: And spoil my image? I have an image to live up to, girl.
8: Is it really what you want, Tyler? Parties, drinking, and drugs are meaningless, and you know it. You need to get right with God.
6: Look, if I knew how, maybe I would, but going to church hasn't made any difference.
8: Well, why don't you go and talk with your pastor? Maybe he can help.
6: Well, okay.
8: You mean it?
6: Oh, sure. Yeah, who knows? Maybe he can give me some direction. I made an appointment with a pastor and poured out my heart, telling him about my doubts, that I wasn't sure if I'd go to heaven. He thought I was just backslidden, and he never shared the gospel with me. Kay was devastated, and I was confused. She was so excited that I was willing to talk with someone, and then her hope was dashed. A few months later, she reached the end of her patience.
8: I can't continue to date you, Tyler. I don't want you to call me anymore.
6: Oh, can't we work this out?
8: No,
6: come
8: we
6: on.
8: Can't. If you knew the Lord, it would be different, but you don't. You're too caught up in this world to see how lost you are.
6: Come on, Kay. I drink too much now and then, but I'm not so bad.
8: You need the Lord, that's for sure. And he doesn't want me to do the things you want to do, so we have to part ways. I should have never gone on the first date with you, and I sure should have stopped seeing you sooner.
6: Kay, come on now, let's talk about
8: this.
6: No,
8: there's nothing more to say.
6: Losing Kay was a blow that made me think about my life. I felt like a failure, with no purpose, going nowhere. I was in business for myself then, selling insurance. Kay had been gone several weeks when I called Marty, a friend whom I hadn't seen in a while and who had changed. I was dumbfounded by his question.
1: Are you still there, Tyler?
6: Yeah. Look, Marty, I don't know why God would allow me into heaven.
1: Would you be interested in talking with my pastor?
6: Sure, Marty.
1: I'll set up a meeting for you, and then you can call him and verify that you'll be there. Here's the number.
6: Speaking with Marty, a feeling of desolation swept through my heart. I knew if I died, I was destined for hell because I didn't really know the Lord. As I waited for the day of my appointment with the pastor, the peace that Grandma Kirby has and her dedication to reading the Bible and living according to it convicted me even more. Then I went to see Marty's pastor, expecting the same advice I'd already heard from the other pastor, that I was backslidden.
5: Have a seat, Tyler. How can I help you?
6: Well, Pastor, I've attended church all my life, and I always thought I would go to heaven, even though I'm immoral and I've used some drugs.
5: Tyler, Jesus came to seek and to save the lost, but when the religious crowd came to him, he said, "Not everyone that saith unto me, Lord, Lord, shall enter into the kingdom of heaven, but he that doeth the will of my Father which is in heaven. Many will say to me in that day, Lord, Lord, have we not prophesied in thy name? And in thy name have cast out devils, and in thy name done many wonderful works. And then will I profess unto them, I never knew you. Depart from me, ye that work iniquity."
6: I know my life isn't right. I know there's an afterlife, but I'm not sure if I'd go to heaven or hell. And I'm afraid. If I died tonight, I don't think I'd go to heaven. I don't want Jesus to send me away.
5: We can take care of that right now. The Bible makes it clear. Tyler, nobody deserves to go to heaven. We are all as an unclean thing. Take a look at this. As it is written, there is none righteous, no, not one, for all have sinned and come short of the glory of God. Notice it says all. Now, look at Romans chapter 6, verse 23. For the wages of sin is death, but the gift of God is eternal life through Jesus Christ our Lord.
6: I don't remember ever seeing that verse before.
5: Hits you right between the eyes, doesn't it? Hmm. We're all under a death sentence.
6: No wonder I felt condemned.
5: So, God the Son came to earth as a man and took our place on death row. He paid the penalty for our sins on the cross.
6: I knew about Jesus dying on the cross, but I didn't realize he did it so deliberately.
5: There was no other way. Tyler, God is a just God. And he says the penalty for sin is death, so he can't just look the other way. If we don't believe that Jesus died for our sins, then we'll have to die ourselves. Second death in hell for all of eternity. But God commendeth his love toward us in that while we were yet sinners, Christ died for us.
6: I always felt there was something I had to do to get to heaven, but what?
5: Believe on the Lord Jesus Christ and thou shalt be saved.
6: That's it?
5: That's it. You'll never be good enough on your own. Jesus said, "I am the way, the truth, and the life. No man cometh unto the Father but by me."
6: What do I do now?
5: Talk to him, Tyler. Ask him to forgive your sins. Thank him for dying in your place. And then ask him to save you, to give you a new life and a new heart.
6: Okay, Pastor. I want to pray right now.
11: Hello?
6: Kay, I have good news. You won't believe it, but I received Jesus Christ as my Savior today.
11: Oh, well, that's good.
6: Remember Marty? Well, he's a Christian. Anyway, I called to see if he needed insurance, and he started talking about God and heaven. He told me to go talk to his pastor, so I did. And I realized that I was lost and on my way to hell, Kay. So I prayed, and now I'm saved, too.
11: Well, we'll see, Tyler.
6: Kay, what's wrong? I thought you'd be happy for me.
11: Oh, I am happy for you, if it's real.
6: No, I'm not just saying this to get you back, Kay. I really do know the Lord now.
11: Well, I'm glad. Your life will be different, Tyler, and everybody will see that.
6: Can we get together sometime?
11: Tyler, I will be your friend, but nothing more.
6: I immediately stopped using drugs and forsook immorality and my addiction to porn, but I struggled about whether it was acceptable to drink socially. As I grew in knowledge of the Scripture and my commitment to live a life pleasing to God, I realized that all I needed was to be filled with the Spirit of God. I had no need for the spirit of alcohol. Christmas came 2 months after I was saved, and I opened presents with my siblings and my parents. Look! Hey, what's this? A whole bunch of cassettes.
3: It's the Bible on cassette, Tyler. Your grandma bought them for you in October.
6: I wasn't even saved then. How did she know?
3: I thought it was a strange gift, but you know your grandma.
6: I bet she's been praying for me all these years, and God finally answered her prayers.
12: Hand me that weight there.
5: You don't party much anymore, do you, Tyler?
6: No, I lost interest after I received Christ.
5: Yeah? Well, I heard you got on this religious kick.
6: Dustin, look, I'm worried about you. You've gotten too heavy into the drug scene.
5: What are you talking about?
6: You know. Look, the law is going to catch up with you for selling drugs, man. It's gotten too big, and cops aren't dumb. This is a small town. I just have a feeling that things are coming down, man.
5: Don't worry about me, Tyler.
6: Man, I care about you, all right? Look, my life is so different now, and it can be the same way for you. But they're going to get you if you don't quit. Kay and I began dating again, and were married a year after I was saved. We were home one evening when the TV news reported a big drug bust in Spartanburg.
8: More than 50 people arrested. That's unbelievable.
6: Thank God I wasn't one of them, Kay.
8: Oh, they got Dustin even though you tried to warn him.
6: I knew it was coming down. I just knew it. If only he'd listen.
8: I can't believe they were bringing tractor trailer loads into the country.
6: I knew it was getting out of hand.
8: And your friend Bill, they got him too.
6: Mm.
8: Did you know he was a dealer?
6: Well, he was more of a delivery guy, but I didn't know he was that involved.
8: They'll do time in prison, won't they, Tyler?
6: Without a doubt. Oh, I can't believe it. So many guys I knew all in jail. Well, I'm going to try and visit them. Maybe there's something I can do to help them.
8: I'm so glad God saved you just in time.
6: I was a character witness for one of my friends who was on trial, and after that, they went to prison. I wrote to some of them, sharing the gospel, how God had changed my life. Dustin hasn't responded yet to the gospel, but another friend did, and he told me how to contact another mutual friend.
13: It's good to hear from you, Tyler.
6: Yeah, I heard that you've professed faith in Christ.
13: I sure did. Wish I'd done it years ago.
6: Yeah.
13: I wouldn't be where I am now.
6: Well, whatever happens, God has a plan for your life.
13: Amen, and it's good.
6: Hey, Ted, do you attend the church services and the Bible studies there?
13: Yeah, and a pastor from the area comes to see me all the time.
6: You were transferred to a smaller jail, I hear.
13: Yeah. There was a contract on my life because I turned state's evidence.
6: Yeah, God's big enough to protect you.
13: He did all along, Tyler. I was just too dumb to see it.
6: Yeah, same here. I used to think I wasn't so bad compared with other guys, but now I know you don't compare yourself to man, you compare yourself to a holy God.
13: Once I was blind, but now I can see. What are you doing now?
6: Yeah, I just want to serve the Lord. I'd like to get into ministry.
13: Me too, as soon as I'm free.
6: No, you're free, Ted. Jesus said, "If the Son therefore shall make you free, you shall be free indeed." I received Christ as my Savior in October 1989. Today, I'm minister of evangelism at the church where I prayed for salvation, and I also lead the single adults ministry. God has completely changed my life. He's also given us a son and daughter whom we try to raise in His image. After salvation, There's no greater joy than seeing someone else find the Lord. So I keep praying for my old friends that they will come to know Christ Jesus as their Lord and Savior.
0: Jesus said, "I am the light of the world. He that followeth me shall not walk in darkness, but shall have the light of life." Listening friend, God loves you and wants to save you. Invite him into your heart and life today. The Bible says in Romans chapter 10, verses 9 and 10, that if thou shalt confess with thy mouth the Lord Jesus, and shalt believe in thine heart that God hath raised him from the dead, thou shalt be saved. For with the heart man believeth unto righteousness, and with the mouth confession is made unto salvation. If you need help in making this life-changing decision, get in touch with Pacific Garden Mission, Chicago, Illinois, 60605. 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

Gravity's the great stuff. Did you know without gravity, we could only jump once for joy? Did you know without gravity, we'd be space cases? Wonder what gravity really is. Did you know without gravity, the moon wouldn't go around the Earth? The Earth wouldn't go around the sun, and the whole universe would be in trouble without gravity. My hero, Isaac Newton, said to speak of gravity in the absence of God is absurd. I really like gravity. I've read that scientists have concluded if the gravitational constant in our universe varied by one part in 10 to the 40th, our universe could not exist. 10 to the 40th. My wife says, Pete, what does that mean? So I said, Frida, if you had 10 to the 40th teaspoons of water, that would be enough water to form 420,000 million million Earths. That's a lot of them. That's in one teaspoon. And if you miss that count by one teaspoon, the universe would be doomed. God had to be very careful when he created the universe. Was God careful when he created you? Did you ever complain about your state in life and how God made you? Did you ever think about that God picked out the parents you have and the place you were born and the time you were born? Maybe, just maybe, the same God who carefully crafted the gravitational constant carefully crafted you. The Bible says in Psalm 139, verse 13, For thou hast possessed my reins, thou hast covered me in my mother's womb. I will praise thee, for I am fearfully and wonderfully made. Marvelous are thy works, and that my soul knoweth right well. My substance was not hid for thee when I was made in secret and curiously wrought in the lowest parts of the earth. Thine eyes did see my substance, yet being imperfect. And in thy book all my members were written, which in continuance were fashioned, when as yet there were none of them. How precious also are thy thoughts unto me, O God! How great is the sum of them. Maybe, just maybe, we should believe it when we read 1 Peter chapter 5, verse 7, when it says, Casting all your care upon him, for he careth for you. This is Pete Cowling.

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1: 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I hope to see you Sunday at CBC, Nankamaliran East, Zone 1, Ardeneta.

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All scripture portions are from the King James Version of the Bible. And now, today's proverb. Today's Light for Your Pathway comes from Proverbs chapter 22. A good name is rather to be chosen than great riches, and loving favor rather than silver and gold. The rich and poor meet together, the Lord is maker of them all. A prudent man foreseeth the evil and hideth himself, but the simple pass on and are punished. By humility and the fear of the Lord are riches and honor and life. Thorns and snares are in the way of the froward, but he that doth keep his soul shall be far from them. Train up a child in the way he should go, and when he is old he will not depart from it. The rich ruleth over the poor, and the borrower is servant to the lender. He that soweth iniquity shall reap vanity, and the rod of his anger shall fail. He that hath a bountiful eye shall be blessed, for he giveth of his bread to the poor. Cast out the scorner, and contention shall go out. Yea, strife and reproach shall cease. He that loveth pureness of heart, for the grace of his lips, the king shall be his friend. The eyes of the Lord preserve knowledge, and he overthroweth the words of the transgressor. The slothful man saith, there is a lion without, I shall be slain in the streets. The mouth of strange woman is a deep pit, and he that is abhorred of the Lord shall fall therein. Foolishness is bound in the heart of a child, but the rod of correction shall drive it far from him. He that oppresseth the poor to increase his riches, and he that giveth to the rich shall surely come to want. Bow down thine ear, and hear the words of the wise, and apply thine heart unto my knowledge. For it is a pleasant thing, if thou keep them within thee, they shall withal be fitted in thy lips. That thy trust may be in the Lord, I have made known to thee this day, even to thee. Have not I written to thee excellent things in counsels and knowledge, that I might make thee to know the certainty of the words of truth, that thou mightest answer the words of truth to them that send unto thee? Rob not the poor because he is poor, neither oppress the afflicted in the gate. For the Lord will plead their cause, and spoil the soul of those that spoil them. Make no friendship with an angry man, and with a furious man thou shalt not go, lest thou learn his ways, and get a snare to thy soul. Be not thou one of them that strike hands, or of them that are sureties for debts. If thou hast nothing to pay, why should he take away thy bed from under thee? Remove not the ancient landmark which thy fathers have set. Seest thou a man diligent in his business? He shall stand before kings. He shall not stand before mean men. We trust that the power of God's Word on today's edition of Light for Your Pathway was a blessing. Tune in again to Light for Your Pathway.

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2: Romans chapter 8, verses 38 and 39. For I am persuaded that neither death, nor life, nor angels, nor principalities, nor powers, nor things present, nor things to come, nor height, nor depth, nor any other creature shall be able to separate us from the love of God, which is in Christ Jesus our Lord. Dear born-again believer, here's just a reminder. There is no circumstance, no opinion of anyone or everyone, no failure, no loneliness, no trial, and no sin that can separate you from the only thing that really matters. Jesus loves you and you are saved. Now, if you don't know that you're on your way to heaven according to the Bible, not according to your church's doctrine or according to the words of your pastor, if you don't know for sure according to the Bible that you're on your way to heaven, then please call us here at the station and ask us to show you from the Bible, and only the Bible, what God says about how you could go to heaven. Something to think about.

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0: 2 Corinthians 13:5 tells us, "Examine yourselves whether ye be in the faith." In the Christian life, we are to take heed to ourselves. We need to make sure that we are doing well, that we are staying healthy in our faith. To do this requires that we examine ourselves. Here is a self-checkup. Ask yourself, do I study not to be conformed to this world? Romans chapter 12, verse 1, Paul wrote, "I beseech you therefore, brethren, by the mercies of God, that ye present your bodies a living sacrifice, holy, acceptable unto God, which is your reasonable service. And be not conformed to this world, but be ye transformed by the renewing of your mind, that ye may prove what is that good and acceptable and perfect will of God." Paul wrote to the Roman Christians that they needed to present, that is to offer as a gift, themselves as sacrifices, living sacrifices. Our goal, or our life, is to be an acceptable sacrifice, meaning whatever it costs you, you pay the price that you are acceptable to God. What is acceptable to God? Well, worldliness is not acceptable, so Paul says not to be conformed to this world. To be conformed is to fit the shape of. It is to fit into this world. You and I are making ourselves acceptable sacrifices to God. While we are trying to fit into this world at the same time, it doesn't work. This world is not supposed to shape our thinking or our actions. So what do we need to keep from being conformed to this world? We need to be transformed, and that takes place by the renewing of our mind. That is, we need to study. We need to change our thinking. We need to see the difference between what is acceptable to this world and what is acceptable to God. And we need to be sure we are choosing correctly. If your self-check reveals that you're being conformed to this world, it's time to change what you think about. You will go the direction you are influenced. Stop allowing the world to influence you and allow yourself to be influenced by the Holy Spirit of God and by the Word of God.
1: You've just heard a practical Bible moment with Pastor Randy DeMoville. 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